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So experience alone might not get you that job that you've been wanting. Apparently, half of recruiters are using LinkedIn to really just use skills data to help fill their roles, evaluating candidates based on their capabilities and adaptable skills instead of where they've worked or where they've studied. So it's a shift that they're noticing towards skills-focused hiring. It's said that this could benefit those without a linear career

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0: Sunny 101.7. So the average employee actually expects that they're going to be switching jobs every 7 years and have 7 total jobs by the time they retire. Now, the reason for the switch, for hopping, is essentially higher pay, right? It's the biggest reason for changing jobs, followed by work-life balance and just better opportunities overall.
1: Hey, weekend warriors. 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

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I totally feel you because I'm right in that same boat. What's going on? It's Michelle Fay. But they say that if you're waking up in the middle of the night, that's classified as normal aging. I'll explain next.

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A little after midnight, it's Craig Stevens and 30 minutes commercial free. 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Got Cyndi Lauper coming up, Bob Seger, classy.

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0: 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And the Workday Payday, when you hear those keywords, you enter them on our website. We will start at 9 o'clock this morning. Dave was a big winner yesterday.
1: That's awesome. I can't believe I won. 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

0: This song is running on the original factory batteries, so we'll probably need to swap in a new pair of AA's in a song or two. 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

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Just after 1 o'clock, Craig Stevens. Thinking about a road trip this summer? Here you go. The list got published. The cities where you're more likely to see a UFO. I'll tell you about that next in 8 minutes.

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0: Hampton's greatest hits, sunny 101.7. Tuesday, third shift, and it's Craig Stevens. List is out. Cities where you're most likely to see a UFO. There you go. Summer trip. Come on, kids. We're going to go see a UFO. List was put out by Vice. Info analyzed data from the National UFO Reporting Center. Top five. L.A. I'm not surprised. Portland was four. Las Vegas was three. New York, number two. Best city to spot a UFO, Phoenix, Arizona.
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0: 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And the workday payday, when you hear those keywords, you enter them on our website. We will start at 9 o'clock this morning. Dave was a big winner yesterday.
1: That's awesome. I can't believe I won. I've been trying for so long.
0: Now,

0: 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Tuesday, third shift, and I'm Craig Stevens. All night long, once again, we're talking about mom. Hope you had a great Mother's Day weekend last weekend. Joe, your favorite mom memory. What do you have?
1: I think my favorite memory about my mom is definitely her cooking spaghetti every single time she knew, like, I had a bad day.
0: So spaghetti was your go-to meal.
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Money 101.7. Tuesday, third shift, and Craig Stevens coming up on 2 o'clock. We're snapping, we're clapping, we're singing with the Eagles and Heartache tonight on the third shift.

Sunny 101.7, Canton's greatest hits. A little after 2 o'clock, I'm Craig Stevens. So over on Mother's Day weekend, I heard this story from my mother-in-law about a TikTok grandma that went viral over her funeral rules. I think we can all relate. I'll share it with you in about 7 minutes after the boss, born in the USA, Tuesday third shift is on.

0: Sunny 101.7. Tuesday, third shift. I'm Craig Stevens. So over the weekend, getting together with my mother, my mother-in-law, the conversation was flying about, I can't believe my mother-in-law saw this. I didn't know she was on TikTok. Apparently, she's a big fan of Grandma Lil. She's 96 years old. She's on TikTok and YouTube. She has her own channel. Apparently, she's the internet's favorite granny. Just racked up 50 million views over the weekend. Her rules about her own funeral. She already put them out there if you attend. You can cry, but not too much. This woman that she knows, her name is Bertha, is not invited. I guess at one point she tried to hook up with her husband. And then the final thing that Grandma Lil has, her rules of her funeral, you better get drunk afterwards.
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1: $9,000 will be given away today. 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We will start at 9 o'clock this morning. 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
2: That's awesome. I can't believe I won. I've been trying for so long.
1: Now, you got money for the week, my friend.

0: Sunny 101.7. It's a Tuesday third shift, and I'm Craig Stevens. All night long, we're still talking about Mom. Hope you had a great Mother's Day weekend last weekend. Favorite memory of Mom? Let's keep it rolling. Hello, Ellen.
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0: Oh, that sounds like my mother. And the story that she would watch, Guiding Light.
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1: We're coming up on 3 o'clock. Thank you guys for the follows on my Facebook and Instagram tonight. Marty! Hey, Blake, Ellen, Jim, Dave, and Bruce. Thank you guys for the hello. 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

Harrisburg and Crossroads, thanks for spending part of your day with us. Hey, it's Craig Stevens, and we're glad to keep you company. Canton's Greatest Hits, Sunny 101.7.

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Sunny 101.7, Canton's greatest hits. Well, after 3 o'clock, I'm Craig Stevens. You want to score an awesome summer road trip and only cost you a buck? Well, yeah, you have a shot at it. It's like a lottery. I'll tell you about that coming up if you ever wanted to drive Route 66. How about in a classic car? It's next. It's about 9 minutes away. Toto is on first in Africa. This is the Tuesday Third Shift.

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101.7. It's the third shift. Beach Boys, and wouldn't it be nice? I'm Craig Stevens. Boston and Elton John next. How about scoring a road trip? A Route 66 road trip in a vintage car. All you got to do, you can book a trip through booking.com for $1. And I guess they put you in a raffle to win. Not bad. 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A 66.

Sunny 101.7. It's Craig Stevens, and this morning, Murphy, Sam, and Jody are back at 5. I'll be ready with Jody's Hollywood Outsider. It's Murphy, Sam, and Jody this morning when you wake up with Sunny.

0: Sunny 101.7, Canton's greatest hits. $9,000 will be given away today. And the Workday Payday, when you hear those keywords, you enter them on our website. We will start at 9 o'clock this morning. Dave was a big winner yesterday.
1: That's awesome. I can't believe I won. I've been

Sunny 101.7. That's it. Putting a cap and a wrap on the third shift. Here we go. Welcome to your Tuesday. The morning show next at 5. We'll see you tomorrow. I'm going to head on out of here with some Motown from the Four Tops. Reach out. I'll be there.

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Hey, it's Craig Stevens. 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
1: I don't know if you've ever been on a vacation where everything is planned down to the T, but I could not do that.
0: There was only one.
1: Oh, Murphy?
0: Yeah. And of all things, it was my senior trip.
1: Oh.
0: But it was really, my best friend at that time, Charles and I, and I'm glad he did this because I had never really gone on a long road trip like that. It was long. Yeah, it was about a 10-hour drive. And so he had done all the homework on how many miles we were going to do in which days and what hotels we were going to stay at and where we were going
1: to
0: eat and what places we would need to do for taxis and which we would need for subway.
2: Oh, Lord.
1: I went to the beach with no plans and all fun.
0: It was a 2-page document. I actually still have it.
1: Sam, what about you? Have you ever been on a vacation that was too planned?
2: Yeah, my mom used to really get specific and plan out stuff.
1: Yeah.
2: Partly because my dad wanted to know, where are we going to be at what time?
1: I didn't
2: know.
1: The word is from travel planners and people who travel for a living, there's actually a sweet formula and it sits somewhere right in the middle. And I love this. Okay. I want to share it. Have a morning anchor, which is a plan, some sort of timed entry into a museum. You want to get to that place and see that before the big crowds or whatever, or a reservation at a hard to get spot. Give yourself a buffer in the middle of the day or the afternoon. Like, kids go swim. We're just going to see what we can run into. Because some of those things turn out to be the best things, right, Murphy? We found that, like the impromptu things.
0: Impromptu things are the things that you do in the morning may lead to something you weren't planning on that if you want to be able to have the freedom to do it.
1: Some of the best things are the impromptu things.
0: Yes.
1: But if you leave the whole day wide open, you'll miss some of the things.
0: Yeah.
1: So the whole day, the whole vacation can't be impromptu. So a morning anchor, a buffer in the middle of the day or the afternoon for discovery and rest, and then a night anchor, one night anchor, like a dinner reservation or tickets to a show or something like that. And that way, if it's a family, you all get to pick, I want this, but that's it. Morning anchor, night anchor, buffer in the middle.
0: That's easy.
1: It's a good plan.
0: My mom's plan was get in the car, get to the beach, go to the grocery store, stay at the beach, do nothing else, and then we would go home at the end of the vacation. It was pretty wide open.

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1: Yesterday's After the Show podcast, favorite biopic. What is your favorite biopic and why? So we love hearing from you on that. Go back and listen to that. You know, you'll hear ours and all of that.
2: Yeah, and we realize biopics are more than just musical biopics. My head goes there probably because of the Michael thing right now.
1: Yeah.
2: Being so big, but obviously there's so many different biopics to choose from.
1: Well, an interesting thing that happened on the way to the Michael biopic the other day, it's the four of us in the car, me, Murphy, and our daughters, Taylor and Phoebe. And we were just, I was explaining to them, like, this is the first movie. Apparently, there's going to be a second movie. They didn't live through Michael Jackson being at the peak, you know? Mm-hmm.
3: They were confident.
1: Of course, they know who he is. They know the music. You know, Phoebe plays live gigs, and she plays Human Nature. She does a version of that.
2: She does, yeah.
1: So they know a lot about him, but they don't know everything. And so on the way, one of the most interesting notes, did you notice how the tone of the back seat changed when I told Taylor? I was like, yeah, they're not going to, this ends in the late 80s, this movie. They're not going to go into the any of the allegations and the legal stuff that he faced. And she was like, what is that? And I told her.
4: Oh, wow.
1: And she did not know. And I could feel her go, what? And I said, well, it was just alleged. We don't, you know, it was alleged. And
2: well, it was alleged. And remember, when it finally went to jury, he was acquitted on all charges.
1: I didn't remember that.
2: Yeah,
1: exactly.
2: Yeah, by 2005, he was, you know, he was acquitted. There were civil lawsuits that
1: I think there were settlements.
2: Could have been settled out of court or whatever. But the actual legal proceedings ended with the jury acquitting him in 2005.
1: But when I told her that, you could feel her go, wait, what? So, I just thought that was very interesting. It's just, there are a lot of people seeing the movie who didn't live through it. Like, we'd kind of lived through it. Nora sent this. I saw the Michael Jackson biopic the other day. Although I knew ahead of time that Janet wouldn't be depicted, it still seemed weird that she wasn't mentioned at all.
4: Yeah.
1: Like, she never existed. And Jody, Janet is my favorite Jackson also. Also, Jafar did such an amazing job. I kept forgetting it wasn't Michael on the screen. That's from Nora.
2: Yeah, I think, you know, again, if you've experienced it, you expected the full big picture. If you didn't, you don't know any different. But I do think it kind of ends abruptly, you know, with the 80s. And again, I know there's going to be a second movie coming, but it was just kind of weird. I liked the happiness factor that it ends with all of the music, which is what everybody celebrates.
1: Mm-hmm.
2: But the movie also just makes you feel sorry for him, you know, in so many different ways.
1: Most biopics, isn't the goal to also make you feel like the humanity of the person?
4: Yeah, it's humanizing.
2: Exactly.
4: Yeah.
1: Correct.
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1: Each floor is going to have something different, including the studio where they recorded Let It Be.
0: Oh, wow.
1: Yeah, is that not cool?
0: Yeah, that's super
1: cool. That reminds me of my trip to Sun Records, where you actually get to go in Elvis's studio. It's like, this is history right here.
2: Yeah. An actual wow.
1: Yeah. So anyway, this is going to be opening up next year. I don't have an exact date, but as soon as we hear about it, we'll let you know.

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1: Murphy's car can park itself, okay?
0: And
1: I've never...
0: It has parking assist.
1: Right. It can park itself. Right? Okay, so...
0: I mean, within parameters, you know. It's not like I can speak it and make it happen.
1: Oh.
0: Say,
2: well, yeah. Okay, so like, do you pull up to a spot and just hands off and it'll park itself, or do you have to just hit a button?
0: You can, and I know I'm supposed to trust that. I mean, this is a very common feature these days. It used to be only on high-end vehicles. Now, you know, it's a safety, well, I say a safety feature. It's one of these driver assistance package things that almost every vehicle can have today. And
1: I'm
0: so,
1: sure it comes in handy for people who don't like to parallel park.
0: So some of them are intelligent, and I guess it uses the car's cameras to see lines, and it knows that what a vehicle looks like, and it'll back, you know, find and back itself in.
1: So
0: and then there, you don't remember the commercial, like, God, it's probably been 10 years.
2: Yeah.
0: It was a Nissan or something that would park, parallel park itself.
2: Yeah.
0: Something like that.
2: They got those all the time. They
0: right.
2: show those.
0: Yeah, exactly.
1: So Murphy's car can do it.
2: But, and, I mean, what do you do, though? Do you hit a button and say, take over? Or do
1: yeah,
2: you...
1: actually, he hits a button, and then he goes, look, Jody. He's so excited about pulling his hands up and going, and sure enough, you're seeing it happen on the little screen. You're seeing the lines. It's doing the lining up, but the steering wheel starts turning.
2: Uh-huh.
1: And I got to experience it the other day for the first time, backing into his parking spot at the house. And I did not enjoy it. I just felt like my brain went to this.
0: It's a tight spot. And I've actually taken out one of the poles there before.
1: For real. When you were, you probably like it more because it's not going to get it wrong. And even if you think it's about to, you could hit the brake, right?
0: Well, but I had this kind is, I had to train it to do that.
1: Okay.
0: I parked and I told it to memorize the path. I backed it in, you know, and then once it's memorized, it can do it.
1: I didn't like it just because I thought, how many times a day does technology fail us? You know, that went into my brain. And I want to say, did it not want to park the other day when it was raining? And
0: which
1: there was
0: great. Yeah.
1: There was like a raindrop on the camera.
0: Yes, if it can't see. But isn't that a safety feature you would want?
1: Mm-hmm.
0: Yeah, it can't. If it's dark, it can't. And if it's raining, it can't.
1: Yeah.
0: But so I mean, it's really, you know, I mean, it's...
1: He's like, look, Jody, no hands.
0: If it works like it's supposed to, I trust it more than me, to be honest with you. Because I've actually hit those poles before, you know?
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1: Cam sent us a message on Instagram on our post of when you took me and the girls to see the Michael Jackson movie, Murphy, for Mother's Day. Cam says, what did you think of the Michael movie? I hope to hear about it on the show. So Cam, the Michael Jackson biopic.
2: You're confident. You're strong.
1: My first thought, Murphy, as we were leaving, as we were watching, is that I don't think there's any other human on earth who could have played him to look more like him.
3: Yeah.
1: If he had had a twin.
0: I mean, honestly, I think that's Oscar material. Jafar Jackson was so good at embodying his uncle.
1: His uncle.
0: It's just unbelievable.
1: We all have family members like that. It's like, oh, you look like your uncle that you don't even know or something like that.
0: Right.
1: So anyway, he did a great, great job. Now, he had to audition for it because a lot of people wanted to play Michael. But I mean, he just won on he did all of it.
0: Yeah.
1: That's what was my biggest takeaway.
0: Yeah.
1: What about you, Murph?
0: It was unexpected. Because we all remember the Pepsi commercial filming and how he was, you know, his hair was set fire by the pyrotechnics and he was hospitalized for that. I didn't realize that was the beginning of his path with addiction.
1: With pain
0: and
1: medicine.
0: And apparently he mentioned that in an interview at some point during the 90s. But, you know, what led to his continuous use of drugs and all of that really began with that, the painkillers, because even though they depicted it incorrectly in the movie, I found that out. They say third degree burns in the movie. It was second degree burns, but it was correct that he had, you know, some sort of peripheral nerve damage from that, which caused scalp pain constantly through the rest of his life. Again, no intention of going there, but he did, and that's really what put him on that path.
1: Well, it was funny, we were sitting there with our kids watching it, Taylor and Phoebe, and I realized that they didn't know what was about to happen when the Pepsi commercial.
4: Oh, really?
1: Well, no, they didn't live through that. Yeah. And so they were like, when his hair caught on fire, Taylor was like, and I was like, oh, yeah.
0: I do think, though, it really does reflect what a sensitive soul he probably was. And I think Janet has even said that in interviews, even though Janet's not featured in the movie, which was a little awkward.
1: Strange.
0: That and two other siblings weren't in the movie, but still was well done. And it made you feel for him. I mean, it really made you see that a superstar also has all of these Achilles heels, these weaknesses.
1: Of course.
4: And did you dislike Joe after this movie?
1: 112%. Coming up at 6:53, things to know today. Coming up next, though, why you should never throw away a Star Wars toy.
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1: We were just talking about the Michael Jackson movie when we were in line for popcorn, Murphy.
0: Mm-hmm.
1: And I was looking at all that Star Wars merch, that the popcorn buckets that are coming. I touched one of them and it's like, this is plastic.
0: Oh, yeah.
1: Why is it $70? Like, are you kidding me? And then I see this story today I want to share with you. And it's about Star Wars collectibles. So
0: we saw the helmet yesterday.
1: If you're holding on to any Star Wars toys or old, don't get rid of them. Don't just give them away. Don't just toss them. So it's a sad story. A man who had been collecting for many years, he passed away from a heart attack, and his mom started going through his stuff. And she saw all this, you know, Star Wars stuff that he had been collecting. They didn't understand why he was such a collector. They're like, all this junk.
2: All these junky toys.
1: She had boxed it all up and was about to drop it off at Goodwill.
0: Oh.
1: And a family friend said, you know what? I think you might want to check. Let's check online and see what some of this stuff is worth. So they started doing that. And so they auctioned off like a Boba Fett figure that was originally sold for like, you know, he paid $2 for it. It went for $2,500 because it was still in the packaging.
0: Wow.
2: Yeah. Well, see, that's the other thing. Because like my brother and I had the Star Wars toys from back in when they first
1: in
2: came
1: the day.
2: Out.
1: Mm-hmm.
2: But we played with them.
1: Good.
2: So
1: yeah.
2: I mean, we weren't thinking then, buy an extra one and keep it in the plastic because then it'll be worth something. We just played with them.
1: Yeah, you didn't know. And now the world is that way. People know to hold on to things.
2: Right.
1: Although I will say, hands in the air for actually playing with them because that's the purpose.
0: Yeah. If you're buying them as a collector, that's one thing. If you're buying them as a toy, it's a toy.
1: Now, if you go to your mom's attic, is that in there?
2: No, it's gone. Long gone. Trust me, I have dug... A few times, once this really took off, it's like, I got to go find our toys. Oh, I got rid of that.
1: Yeah. Anyway, a lot of the stuff, you know, in these boxes that she found, not all of it was in original packaging, but she ended up getting like $30,000 worth of stuff for her son's collectibles.
0: Yeah, that's unbelievable.
1: Star Wars especially. You know, I'm thinking there are other franchises, Marvel, maybe Harry Potter, that could one day be worth something. But Star Wars especially, man, that's where the money is.
0: I mean, it's already got a 50-year track record. Coming up next, Jody has your Hollywood Outsider.
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2: I didn't know there was a Wordle game show coming, but it's coming. So Wordle is the New York Times game word puzzle. It was launched in like 2021, and then the New York Times bought it. And it is like the most...
0: Oh, I didn't know that.
2: It is like the most played game.
0: Yeah.
2: I have friends who play it every day, and they don't feel good about themselves until they've solved it.
0: Yeah.
2: I played it one day, and I'm like, this is not for me.
0: Well, I mean, I know our daughters Taylor and Phoebe did for a good while.
2: And they still play some of the other. Some of the other games are better. The New York Times, there's one where it's like, what do these three or four things have in common? And it's like four things, and one of them's not obvious.
3: We'll
2: play that in the car with them. They're like, help me solve my whatever game today. And those are fun. You would like that.
0: Sam. They say it's so good for your brain.
2: It is. So there's a Wordle game show coming, and Savannah.

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1: Sam's always up on the new eats. He's the food dude.
2: We have some new Cheez-Its coming our way, a limited time offering. Cheez-Its partnering up with Coors Light.
3: Oh, I'm safe there.
2: For beer cheese Cheez-Its.
3: Oh, I bet that tastes good, though. Beer cheese.
2: Yeah.
3: That's a thing.
2: Well, now, just so you know, there is no alcohol in it. It's okay. Just the flavor of beer cheese.
3: Nice. Right. I don't need alcohol in crackers.
2: I got some new Pringles to tell you about, too. We have a Hawaiian barbecue Pringle that apparently is really good, sweet and tangy barbecue.
0: Sounds good.
2: And Italian meatball Pringles.
3: You know what? Why not? Although the meat flavor on a chip is weird to me.
0: It doesn't always hit the mark.
2: Not with Pringles, especially.
3: There's something about Pringles.
0: Yeah. The thing is, if you're not a fennel fan, like I am not, you probably won't like that.
3: It'll be Italian sausage.
2: Oh, yeah.
3: It's okay. This one chip you can't have.
0: I know.
2: When's the last time you ate Pringles anyway?
0: Yeah, it's been a minute.
3: I like Pringles.
2: I got some drinks for you here.
3: Okay.
2: You know Sprite, how they combined with tea last year?
3: Yeah.
2: We have a new peach Sprite tea that's landing in the near future.
3: Okay.
2: Or Crush, the drink brand Crush.
3: Yeah.
2: Earlier this year, they gave us 80s electric blue Raz soda. Mm. Well, they're coming out with the 90s big Troppa Punch.
3: Okay.
2: It's supposed to bring you back to the days of squeeze-it bottles and the origin of Capri Suns when everything had that fruit punch flavor.
0: Yeah, right.
2: So look for that in the store soon. And we have a new liquid IV flavor too, Ring Pop Cherry.
3: Oh, that's
2: sweet. It tastes like candy. Oh, and by the way, it's zero sugar or sugar free.
0: Oh, is it really? Okay.
2: Well, what's the difference between sugar free and zero sugar? It's the same thing, right?
3: It's the same thing.
2: Okay.
3: Right, Murphy? Let's check with our type 1 diabetic.
0: You never know. With like the Food and Drug Administration, or it might be like percentages or something like that.
3: Or it's the type of artificial sweetener.
0: It could be. I don't know. That's
3: sometimes
0: a really good question.
3: It's the type.
2: Liquid IV is going to be sugar-free. Also, the McCafe refreshers are hitting McDonald's right now. They've got all kinds of strawberry watermelon, mango pineapple. My favorite looks like it's going to be the Orange Dream. Mm. It's high C orange lava burst mixed with vanilla syrup and cold foam. It's going to taste like a dreamsicle.
3: Ooh. Yes, it is.
2: And by the way, Totino's bringing back the cheeseburger flavor pizza rolls.
3: Oh, I didn't know they existed. Thank you, food dude.
0: Up next, three things to know today.
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1: Three things to know today.
2: Number one, there's a heat wave that's set to blanket the West this week. So millions across the western part of the country facing triple-digit heat already, rising up 15 to 30 degrees. Beginning today, higher than it usually is at this time of the year. I mean, it's not even Memorial Day yet.
3: No kidding.
2: So there's a high pressure system just situated over the region. It's going to be dry and sunny. Phoenix expected to hit 110 degrees this week, and Las Vegas 100 already. Number two.
3: But it's a dry heat.
2: Yes. Number two, the man who allegedly stole and swallowed Tiffany diamond earrings set to represent himself in court this week. Despite the police having x-rays of the diamonds inside of him, he's going to represent himself and stand up and tell his story. He's going to, he rejected a plea deal. By the way, police were there when the diamonds were retrieved, if you will.
3: Okay.
2: And so, by the way, prosecutors looking to put him away for 30 years because he's a habitual offender. He's done this kind of thing before. This time was just notable because of Tiffany diamond earrings. And number three, today is International Nurses Day, celebrating nurses. And by the way, it's still the most honest and ethical profession in the U.S. Just year after year. We love you. We trust you. And nurses get the most steps in every day. They walk about 4 or 5 miles per one shift.
1: 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Three things to know today.
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1: This Mother's Day gift that you gave, Sam, to your mom, Judy, the mother of the show, Miss Judy, it was a journal with the intention of her.
2: It was an empty book with line pages.
1: Love it.
2: Go ahead and fill it out. And by the way, I know, Jody, you say to write stuff in books. I just filled out where it says this book belongs to.
1: And you put Judy.
2: Yeah.
1: Okay.
2: I put Saturday's date because that's when I went to visit her.
1: Oh, sweet.
2: So I didn't write any to the best mom ever.
1: Well,
2: you didn't
1: have to. Yeah. But it would be nice, but.
2: She knows who it's from.
1: And you told her, just write down things as you remember them.
2: Yeah.
1: And she gets
2: because
1: that.
2: Because I didn't want her to get hung up on, I got to do this in order.
1: Right.
2: It's just like, write it down. And if you know the year or whatever it happened, put that and just. Put them as you go. As if you're washing dishes and something pops in your head, write it down. I don't care what order it's in.
1: This whole idea, it's so beautiful. And so often, too often, we only think to ask people in our families to do this when they're, you know, in a certain age bracket.
0: Yeah.
1: And the truth is that we all could be doing that for ourselves and for our children and for generations that come. Like, I've always envied people who keep journals, who write things. They do it for themselves. It's good for their own mental health. But...
0: Yeah, I've never had the discipline to keep that up. And, you know, and it's...
1: Think about what it would be, what it would mean.
0: Yeah. And, you know, and remember, and we shared this on the show here, when I talked to my grandmother in like 2002, I guess Taylor, our oldest daughter, would have been a year old. She was already in her, or 88, 90, somewhere in there. But anyway, she had already started to have some memory challenges at that point, and it was.
1: And
0: I'm still glad
1: then.
0: I have the recordings, but I didn't get everything that I would have otherwise.
1: So I ask it because it's something to think about. Would you ever think to do the same for yourself, to start a journal yourself, Sam? Well,
2: like I had mentioned before, my son Parker gave me that book at Christmas. You know, Dad, Dad's story, and it, like Murphy said, I started it.
0: Yeah,
2: and then I just like.
0: It rolled off.
1: Keep it by the
2: bed. It's like, I got to do this, but I don't think to do it.
1: Sure.
2: And whenever I see it, I go, oh, yeah, well, but I got to do this first.
1: Yeah. Well, if it's something that's not recorded in some way, it's lost.
2: Yeah.
1: That's the thing about it. But the other thing is there are different ways. You don't just have to write things anymore. Your kids can always go back and, you know, dig up some of this.
2: Pictures,
1: they could listen
2: videos,
1: to this.
0: Yeah, there are videos and video documentation by far.
1: Has changed the world.
0: Yeah, it's a game changer because it's accessible to everybody.
1: Don't tell Judy that because we still want Judy to write.
0: Right, yeah.
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1: Morning pick-me-up time. If you knew you could do something that would cost you nothing, completely free, you just had to sort of self-lead it to improve your mental focus, your mental health, all of that, make you feel happier. For just 2 weeks trying it, would you do it?
2: Just 2 weeks? Sure, why not?
1: Yeah. Yeah?
0: Doesn't sound like it would be that difficult.
1: It's a digital detox.
2: Oh.
1: A break from
2: put down my phone?
1: Not completely. They did a test on adults, like 500 adults, and almost every, like 90-something percent reported after 2 weeks of not using it to scroll. You can still get text messages, and you can still take a call from the boss or whatever you need, or your wife, you know. You can still, you know, do the things you need it for, but no more TikTok, no more buying stuff for no reason, no more, what do they call it? AI slop. No more like picking
0: no
1: it up
0: doom and scrolling.
1: When you're bored, when you have one free moment, it's the first thing that just goes into your face that was deactivated on their devices. And it went from like 300 something minutes a day to 100 minutes a day on the device because you're only using it for work and for the necessities.
0: Wait, 300 minutes a day? That's 5 hours.
1: Yes. But honestly, if we're being honest, we all want to say, well, I'm better than that. When I have a free moment, it's what I do.
2: Yeah.
0: Oh, it's muscle memory. It's where people go. But that habit I have broken, unless it's sometimes I'll get caught and lost in news just because I want to catch up on topics. But I absolutely do not get lost. Yeah. You know, well, I'm sorry. If I go in there, then I will get, you know, lost. But I really
1: rabbit hole
0: regiment myself with Facebook, Instagram, and TikTok for that reason.
1: Murphy's really good about not. And honestly, you're happier for it.
0: I mean, when I get lost in it, I can tell you that that's when I don't feel rested. So, and it's easier, honestly, it is easier than you think to do it. Sure. You just have to do it.
1: I think you have to have a replacement in
0: because you're breaking muscle memory. You're making a decision without even realizing you're making a decision. It's happening so fast. Yeah.
1: Could you do it, Sam?
2: If somebody forced me to do it, I could do it.
1: You'd be happier.
2: I know.
1: Mental health.
2: I think I need to be told to do it.
1: Made to do it. It's called a digital detox.
0: Up next, Jody has your Hollywood Outsider.
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2: Let this serve as a reminder that there is a new X-Files coming. Hulu is rebooting this, and it's not light work. Does the name Ryan Coogler mean anything to you? Because it should. In Hollywood, he is an amazing filmmaker. Black Panther, and most recently, most recently, Sinners.
3: Yeah.
2: Ryan Coogler is taking on this project. It'll be on Hulu. It'll be a series, just like it used to be on Fox. But he's got all kinds of, he's got his leads lined up. Himesh Patel and Daniel Deadweiler. You may know them. You may not know them yet, but they're, you know, very different types of FBI agents investigating unexplained cases in a revived paranormal division.
3: No Scully and Mulder?
2: Well, maybe I'm hoping for
3: cameos.
2: Yeah, okay. I'm hoping for cameos for sure, but we don't have that. I do know we have some star names who are guest actors. Steve Buscemi is going to be a part of this show. Can't wait for that.
3: He's a walking alien.
2: And the the original creator, Chris Carter, is executive producing, so it will have enough of the original feel.
3: Yeah.
2: So for anyone who never, or if you miss it, it's just a new X-Files
3: and new stories, especially with all these UFO reveals going on lately.
2: Look, it's an idea that needs a revival, and Ryan Coogler is doing it. When we have the date, we'll tell you first thing.
3: Coming up next, getting you ready for the perfect vacation day.
2: Yeah, there is a formula to the plan.
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1: I don't know if you've ever been on a vacation where everything is planned down to the T, but I could not do that.
0: It was only one.
1: Oh, Murphy?
0: Yeah. And of all things, it was my senior trip.
1: Oh.
0: But it was really, my best friend at that time, Charles and I. And I'm glad he did this because I had never really gone on a long road trip like that. It was long. Yeah, it was about a 10-hour drive. And so he had done all the homework on how many miles we were going to do in which days and what hotels we were going to stay at and where we were going
1: to
0: eat and what places we would need to do for taxis and which we would need for subway.
2: Lord.
1: I went to the beach with no plans. And all fun.
0: It was a 2-page document. I actually still have it.
1: Sam, what about you? Have you ever been on a vacation that was too planned?
2: Yeah, my mom used to really get specific and plan out stuff.
1: Yeah.
2: Partly because my dad wanted to know where we're going to be at what time. I didn't know.
1: The word is from travel planners and people who travel for a living, there's actually a sweet formula and it sits somewhere right in the middle. And I love this. Okay. I want to share it. Have a morning anchor, which is a plan, some sort of timed entry into a museum. You want to get to that place and see that before the big crowds or whatever, or a reservation at a hard to get spot. Give yourself a buffer in the middle of the day or the afternoon. Like, kids go swim. We're just going to see what we can run into. Because some of those things turn out to be the best things. Right, Murphy? We found that. Like the impromptu things.
0: Impromptu things are the things that you do in the morning may lead to something you weren't planning on. That if you want to be able to have the freedom to do it.
1: Some of the best things are the impromptu things.
0: Yes.
1: But if you leave the whole day wide open, you'll miss some of the things.
0: Yeah.
1: So the whole vacation can't be impromptu. So a morning anchor, a buffer in the middle of the day or the afternoon for discovery and rest, and then a night anchor, one night anchor, like a dinner reservation or tickets to a show or something like that. And that way, if it's a family, you all get to pick, I want this, but that's it. Morning anchor, night anchor, buffer in the middle.
0: That's easy.
1: It's a good plan.
0: My mom's plan was get in the car, get to the beach, go to the grocery store, stay at the beach, do nothing else, and then we would go home at the end of the vacation. It was pretty wide open.
1: Coming up next, three things to know today.
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1: Three things to know today.
2: Number one, two of the Americans who arrived from the hantavirus-stricken cruise ship in the United States earlier this week, two of them are showing symptoms and have been flown to Emory University Hospital for further care. And the others are at a national quarantine unit, 15 in an isolation unit, and one confirmed case in a bio-containment unit. And after all of this serious-sounding stuff, we're still being told by the World Health Organization this is not a major threat and that it's not another COVID-19 pandemic.
3: Okay.
2: Number two, 7-Eleven set to roll out Slurpee Happy Hour for the summer.
3: Woohoo!
2: A new Slurpee drink happy hour from 3 to 6 p.m. at participating 7-Elevens, Speedways, and Stripes locations. So like $1 Slurpee every day from 3 to 6 p.m. when you roll in there.
3: That's a deal.
2: No, and it runs all the way through summer, through the end of August. And by the way, their free Slurpee day is July 11th. Number three, the Michael Jackson biopic is now the second highest grossing biopic of all time. To me, it seems like it could still gain some steam. It's still in theaters.
3: Yeah.
2: And it's one of those you want to see again. The number one highest grossing of all time, by the way, is Bohemian Rhapsody. And then Elvis, a number three.
3: Oh, really?
2: No ladies in that mix yet, but I'm here to say that when Madonna's biopic drops, I think we'll all be there.
1: You're up to date. Three things to know today.
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1: Yesterday's After the Show podcast, favorite biopic. What is your favorite biopic and why? So we love hearing from you on that. Go back and listen to that. You know, you'll hear ours and all of that.
0: Yeah, and we realize biopics are more than just musical biopics. My head goes there probably because of the Michael thing right now.
1: Yeah.
0: Being so big, but obviously there's so many different biopics to choose from.
1: Well, an interesting thing that happened on the way to the Michael biopic the other day, it's the four of us in the car, me, Murphy, and our daughters, Taylor and Phoebe. And we were just, I was explaining to them, like, this is the first movie. Apparently, there's going to be a second movie. They didn't live through Michael Jackson being at the peak, you know? Mm-hmm.
2: They're confident.
1: Of course, they know who he is. They know the music. You know, Phoebe plays live gigs, and she plays Human Nature. She does a version of that.
0: She does, yeah.
1: So they know a lot about him, but they don't know everything. And so on the way, one of the most interesting notes, did you notice how the tone of the back seat changed when I told Taylor? I was like, yeah, they're not going to, this ends in the late 80s, this movie. They're not going to go into the any of the allegations and the legal stuff that he faced. And she was like, what is that? And I told her.
3: Oh, wow.
1: And she did not know. And I could feel her go, what? And I said, well, it was just alleged. We don't, you know, it was alleged. And
0: well, it was alleged. And remember, when it finally went to jury, he was acquitted on all charges.
1: I didn't remember that.
0: Yeah,
1: exactly.
0: Yeah, by 2005, he was, you know, he was acquitted. There were civil lawsuits that I think they could have been settled out of court or whatever. But the actual legal proceedings ended with the jury acquitting him in 2005.
1: But when I told her that, you could feel her go, wait, what? So, I just thought that was very interesting. It's just, you know, there are a lot of people seeing the movie who didn't live through it. Like, we'd kind of lived through it. Nora sent this. I saw the Michael Jackson biopic the other day. Although I knew ahead of time that Janet wouldn't be depicted, it still seemed weird that she wasn't mentioned at all.
0: Yeah.
1: Like, she never existed. And Jody, Janet is my favorite Jackson also. Also, yes. Jafar did such an amazing job. I kept forgetting it wasn't Michael on the screen. That's from Nora.
0: Yeah, I think, you know, again, if you've experienced it, you expected the full big picture. If you didn't, you don't know any different. But I do think it kind of ends abruptly, you know, with the 80s. And again, I know there's going to be a second movie coming, but it was just kind of weird. I liked the happiness factor that it ends with all of the music, which is what everybody celebrates.
1: Mm-hmm.
0: But the movie also just makes you feel sorry for him, you know, in so many different ways.
1: Most biopics, isn't the goal to also make you feel like the humanity of the person?
3: Yeah, it's humanizing.
0: Exactly.
3: Yeah.
1: Correct.
0: Coming up, Jody has another Hollywood Outsider, and next, Sam has music news.
3: Let you know why Dua Lipa is suing a big TV maker.
4: Busy but want to be in the know? It's three things to know just before 8 a.m. with Murphy, Sam, and Jody. 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
1: Sam's got music news.
2: Well, if you've been shopping for TVs lately and you saw Dua Lipa's face on the Samsung TV box, apparently that's a no-no.
3: We did see her in the Nespresso ad with George Clooney before the movie.
4: Yeah.
3: She is so spectacular.
2: Well, I don't know anything about that one. That one's probably legit.
3: Fine.
2: But she is now suing Samsung for $15 million, claiming they used her picture on their TV boxes without her permission. And she said when she and her attorney got in touch with the company, they kind of blew her off and refused to take them off the box. So
3: they were warned is what that means.
2: Yeah. So I just don't understand why a company that big is going to slap somebody's picture on there just willy-nilly.
3: You can't do that.
4: Unless they thought that they bought a license to it already.
2: Yeah. Man. That's why I'm waiting for the response to see
3: all right, Dua. Yeah.
2: All right. Anyway. Finally going to be getting some new news, new music coming up this summer from Shaboozey. I think we're all familiar with this song here.
3: A little bit.
2: He's putting out a new album July 31st. It's called The Outlaw, Cherie Lee, and Other Western Tales.
4: Okay.
2: He says it's going to be all about Westerns. It's got a whole theme to it and about revenge told in the Western format. In fact, he's put out the first song for it. It's called Born to Die. Sounds like Shaboozey, doesn't
3: it? It does.
4: He's got a theme.
2: Yeah, so look for that one on July 31st. And got to start planning our trip to go to London because the first ever official Beatles Museum is going to open next year in London.
3: The first ever?
2: Yeah.
3: What?
2: There are other Beatles museums, somebody who puts their own together. I'm sure there's one in Liverpool, but this is actually sanctioned by the Beatles.
3: Oh, I see.
2: An official Beatles, and they're going to put it in the office, the Apple office on Seville Row. This is the one where they recorded Get Back on the rooftop. Remember the famous concert?
3: Yes.
2: So seven floors. I didn't realize it was that tall. Seven-story building. Each floor is going to have something different, including the studio where they recorded Let It Be.
4: Oh, wow.
2: Yeah, okay. Is that not cool?
4: Yeah, that's super cool.
2: That reminds me of my trip to Sun Records, where you actually get to go in Elvis's studio. It's like, this is history right here.
3: Yeah. An actual wow.
2: Yeah, so anyway, this is going to be opening up next year. I don't have an exact date, but as soon as we hear about it, we'll let you know.
3: Coming up next, your Hollywood Outsider.
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1: Murphy's car can park itself, okay?
0: And
1: I've never...
0: It has parking assist.
1: Right. It can park itself. Right? Okay, so...
0: I mean, within parameters, you know.
2: It's not like I can speak it and make it happen.
1: Oh.
3: Okay, so like, do you pull up to a spot and just hands off and it'll park itself, or do you have to just hit a button?
0: You can, and I know I'm supposed to trust that. I mean, this is a very common feature these days. It used to be only on high-end vehicles. Now, you know, it's a safety, well, I say a safety feature. It's one of these driver assistance package things that almost every vehicle can have today. And
1: I'm sure it comes in handy for people who don't like to parallel park.
0: So some of them are intelligent, and I guess it uses the car's cameras to see lines, and it knows that what a vehicle looks like, and it'll find and back itself in. You don't remember the commercial, like, God, it's probably been 10 years. Yeah. It was a Nissan or something that would parallel park itself.
3: Yeah.
0: Something like that.
3: They got those all the time. They show those.
0: Yeah, exactly.
1: So Murphy's car can do it.
3: But, what do you do, though? Do you hit a button and say, take over?
1: Actually, he hits a button, and then he goes, look, Jody. He's so excited about pulling his hands up and going, and sure enough, you're seeing it happen on the little screen. You're seeing the lines. It's doing the lining up, but the steering wheel starts turning.
3: Uh-huh.
1: And I got to experience it the other day for the first time, backing into his parking spot at the house. And I did not enjoy it. I just felt like my brain went to this.
0: It's a tight spot. And I've actually taken out one of the poles there before.
1: You probably like it more because it's not going to get it wrong. And even if you think it's about to, you could hit the brake, right?
0: Well, but I had I had to train it to do that.
1: Okay.
0: I parked and I told it to memorize the path. I backed it in, you know, and then once it's memorized, it can do it.
1: I didn't like it just because I thought, how many times a day does technology fail us? You know, that went into my brain. And I want to say, did it not want to park the other day when it was raining?
0: Which was great.
1: It was like a raindrop on the camera.
0: Yes, if it can't see. But isn't that a safety feature you would want?
1: Mm-hmm.
0: Yeah, it can't. If it's dark, it can't. And if it's raining, it can't.
1: Yeah.
0: But so
1: he's like, look, Jody, no hands.
0: If it works like it's supposed to, I trust it more than me, to be honest with you. Because I've actually hit those poles before, you know?
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1: Here's three things to know today.
2: Number one, Memorial Day weekend is coming and 45 million or so Americans will be traveling by car on the roads to their destination. So more than ever.
3: Wow. You know, even with gas prices high.
2: Well, it's jet fuel prices also that affect the fact that you decide to just hop in and do the road trip. The number one destination most popular, so this is where it'll be the heaviest, is Orlando. Mm. Number two, they're saying now if you're somebody who sleeps with a bunch of pillows, you love them all around you, it can mess with, in the long term, your vision.
3: How?
2: Too many pillows around and too many pillows propped with your head up on can increase the pressure in your eyes. And so over time, it can mess. They say the best thing for your neck and eyes and everything is one flat pillow. Don't like that, do you?
3: Can't do that.
2: Neither can Murphy. And number three, a shakeup in the bridal gown industry. A lot of brides order their gowns months ahead of time, but now they're having to sign waivers at certain bridal shops because they're ordering the gowns 2 and 3 sizes smaller because they know they're going to get on the weight loss GLP-1 drugs, like Ozempics, and they're ordering very small. And then the day arrives, the gown shows up, and major, you know, alterations are needed or a complete replacement. And bridal shops are like, no more. Sign a waiver if you're ordering much smaller than your current size.
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1: We were just talking about the Michael Jackson movie when we were in line for popcorn, Murphy. Mm-hmm. And I was looking at all that Star Wars merch, that the popcorn buckets that are coming. I touched one of them and it's like, this is plastic.
2: Oh, yeah.
1: Why is it $70? Like, are you kidding me? And then I see this story today I want to share with you. And it's about Star Wars collectibles. So
0: we saw the helmet yesterday.
1: If you're holding on to any Star Wars toys or old, don't get rid of them. Don't just give them away. Don't just toss them. So it's a sad story. A man who had been collecting for many years, he passed away from a heart attack, and his mom started going through his stuff. And she saw all this, you know, Star Wars stuff that he had been collecting. They didn't understand why he was such a collector. They're like, all this junk.
2: All these junky toys.
1: She had boxed it all up and was about to drop it off at Goodwill. Oh. And a family friend said, you know what? I think you might want to check. Let's check online and see what some of this stuff is worth. So they started doing that. And so they auctioned off like a Boba Fett figure that was originally sold for like, you know, he paid $2 for it. It went for $2,500 because it was still in the packaging.
0: Wow.
2: Yeah. Well, see, that's the other thing. Because like, my brother and I had the Star Wars toys from back in when they first came out.
1: Mm-hmm.
2: But we played with them.
1: Good.
2: So
1: yeah.
2: I mean, we weren't thinking then, buy an extra one and keep it in the plastic because then it'll be worth something. We just played with them.
1: Yeah, you didn't know. And now the world is that way. People know to hold on to things.
2: Right.
1: Although I will say, hands in the air for actually playing with them because that's the purpose.
0: Yeah. If you're buying them as a collector, that's one thing. If you're buying them as a toy, it's a toy.
1: Now, if you go to your mom's attic, is that in there?
2: No, it's gone. Long gone. Trust me, I have dug a few times. Once this really took off, it's like, I got to go find our toys. Oh, I got rid of that.
1: Yeah. Anyway, a lot of the stuff, you know, in these boxes that she found, not all of it was in original packaging, but she ended up getting like $30,000 worth of stuff for her son's collectibles.
0: Yeah, that's unbelievable.
1: Star Wars especially. You know, I'm thinking there are other franchises, Marvel, maybe Harry Potter, that could one day be worth something. But Star Wars especially, man, that's where the money
0: is. Already got a 50-year track record.
2: Yeah. Yeah.
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1: Sam's always up on the new eats. He's the food dude.
2: We have some new Cheez-Its coming our way, a limited time offering. 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
3: Oh, I'm safe.
2: For beer cheese Cheez-Its.
3: Oh, I bet that tastes good, though. Beer cheese.
2: Yeah.
3: That's a thing.
2: Well, now, just so you know, there is no alcohol in it. It's just the flavor of beer cheese.
3: Nice.
0: Right.
3: I don't need alcohol in crackers. Yeah.
2: I got some new Pringles to tell you about, too. We have a Hawaiian barbecue Pringle that apparently is really good, sweet and tangy barbecue.
0: Sounds good.
2: And Italian meatball Pringles.
3: You know what? Why not? Although the meat flavor on a chip is weird to me.
0: It doesn't always hit the mark.
2: Not with Pringles, especially.
3: There's something about Pringles.
0: Yeah. The thing is, I'm assuming if you're not a fennel fan, like I am not, you probably won't like that.
3: It'll be Italian sausage.
2: Oh, yeah.
3: It's okay. This one chip you can't have.
0: I know.
2: When's the last time you ate Pringles, anyway?
0: Yeah, it's been a minute.
3: I like Pringles.
2: I got some drinks for you here.
3: Okay.
2: You know, Sprite, how they combined with tea last year?
3: Yeah.
2: We have a new peach Sprite tea that's landing in the near future.
3: Okay.
2: Or Crush, the drink brand Crush.
3: Yeah.
2: Earlier this year, they gave us 80s electric blue Raz soda.
3: Mm.
2: Well, they're coming out with the 90s Big Troppa Punch.
3: Okay. It's
2: supposed to bring you back to the days of squeeze-it bottles and the origin of Capri Suns when everything had that fruit punch flavor.
0: Yeah, right.
2: So look for that in the stores soon. And we have a new liquid IV flavor, too, Ring Pop Cherry.
3: Oh, that's
2: sweet. It tastes like candy. Oh, and by the way, it's zero sugar or sugar-free.
0: Oh, is it really? Okay.
2: Well, what's the difference between sugar-free and zero sugar? It's the same thing,
3: right? It's the same thing.
2: Okay.
3: Right, Murphy? Let's check with our type 1 diabetic.
0: You never know. With like the Food and Drug Administration, or it might be like percentages or something like that.
3: Or it's the type of artificial sweetener.
0: It could be. I don't know. That's
3: sometimes
0: a really good question.
3: It's the
0: type.
2: Well,
0: Liquid
2: IV is going to be sugar-free. Also, the McCafe refreshers are hitting McDonald's right now. They've got all kinds of strawberry watermelon, mango pineapple. My favorite looks like it's going to be the Orange Dream.
3: Mm.
2: It's high-C orange lava burst mixed with vanilla syrup and cold foam. It's going to taste like a dreamsicle.
3: Ooh. Yes, it is.
2: Mm-mm. And by the way, Totino's bringing back the cheeseburger flavor pizza rolls.
3: Oh, I didn't know they existed. 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

Brisbane's greatest hits are on Sunny 101.7. Good morning, it's Scott Davidson. Another great-looking day, right? Sunshine and near 70 as we continue to warm up throughout the week by the weekend. Mid-70s Saturday, in the 80s coming up Sunday.

Legacy of Love Tour is what Smokey's calling it, and he is a living legend. Coming here, Northfield Park Racino. Can't wait to see this show. It is on Sunday, June 28th. Smokey doing his solo hits and stuff like that from the Miracles. It's Sunny 101.7. 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

So Diana and the Supremes did it first, made it a monster hit. Kim Wilde did the same thing. 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

There's a gong. Hopefully we don't gong the Browns this year. We'll find out who they're playing, when, where. The whole NFL schedule is going to come out on Thursday. People are excited about that. 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

Rocking through Canton's greatest hits on Sunny 101.7. And Scott Davidson, I keep saying, I'm going to the movie. It's going to be this weekend, or I'll have to wait till it streams, right? It'll be gone soon. Michael Thriller is

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These are Ken's greatest hits. 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Scott Davidson with Free Money and Scotty D's Trifecta at noon. Three songs with one thing in common coming up next on Sunny.

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1: 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Cash. That's cash. 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
2: And away we go. It is a Tuesday edition of Scotty D's Trifecta at Noon. If you are new to this, where you been? These are three songs with one common theme. And today I'm not going to tell you. Let's see if you can figure it out. And I think you will when we get to song two. We start with a number oneer from 1982 from Whitesnake. It's Here I Go Again. Sunny 101.7.

So it's Scotty D's trifecta at noon. It's three songs with one thing in common, and I threw you off when I said the word songs, because today it's three bands with one thing in common. Started with Whitesnake, and now the Eagles. Catching on? Take It to the Limit is on Sunday.

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1: Yeah, baby.
0: Will you get your grand? We got a whole bunch more to give away today. Another $1,000 coming up at 1 o'clock on Sunny 101.7.

Doesn't that seem so much more realistic for our Cavs? After last night's big win, now the series is tied up at 2 games apiece. Big one tomorrow in Detroit. That's game 5. It starts at 8 o'clock. It's Sunny 101.7. Rolling Canton's greatest hits with a money man. Yeah.

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Guaranteed human. Now, here's your chance to win $1,000. 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

of Canton's greatest hits on Sunny 101.7 and Scott Davidson. Ooh, big concert announcement happened today. A band in our Rock and Roll Hall of Fame coming to Cleveland in November. And they don't have a number one hit. It's always a favorite trivia question of mine. Tell you about that and when tickets go on sale. Coming up, less than 11 minutes on Sunny. July.

love to see American Idol finale last night. All the judges performed, and the winner is Hannah Harper. Won American Idol's 24th season. Another good one in the books on ABC. They'll do it again next year. And it's Elton on Sunny.

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0: Cannes Greatest Hits, Sunny 101.7. So Styx had one number one song, and this was it. Dennis DeYoung wrote it about his wife, a birthday present for her, and they don't play it now that they kicked him out of the band. Brilliant. Babe is on Sunny now.
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Clinton's greatest hits. Sunny 101.7. Just after 3 in America's greatest city. Jeffrey T on an SHI Tuesday. So happy it's Tuesday. I'd be even happier if Billy Joel got the recognition he deserves, since the New York Times didn't even include him on their list of the best living songwriters. Fans up in arms, understandably so. He's about as New York as you can get. Got my life in minutes. You know what? I'm never playing Wordle again. How about that?

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Every year, the Social Security Administration puts out their list of baby names ranked by popularity. 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

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What is it you say? Whoa.

0: 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Hey, it's Jeffrey T in the afternoon. Thank you for locking us in as your number one preset on the iHeartRadio app. Unless you haven't yet. In that case, let's do it right now. I promise not to deduct any points. One tap, and you've got Canton's greatest hits.
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Sunny's greatest hits. 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Do you need a hug? Sometimes after a long day at work, we could all use some sort of embrace. And there are actually businesses that provide this service. We'll talk about that in the next 10 minutes. I wonder if someone whose job it is to hug still needs one at the

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The final keyword plays at the top of the hour. Reach out. It'll be

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0: Canton's greatest hits, Sunny 101.7. My name's Jeffrey T. Just a heads up, this would be a great time to donate blood or platelets. 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

Sunny, 101.7, just past 6 in America's greatest city. Jeffrey T. on National Limerick Day. Are you like me? Was that the first kind of poetry you learned as a kid? Well, actually, I guess it was second, after nursery rhymes. Problem is, most of my limericks involve Nantucket.

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I've got everything you need to know about our VIP concert flyaway to see Lynyrd Skynyrd and Foreigner live. That's coming up in about 6 minutes. What's extra special about this trip? You get to pick the destination. Not too shabby. First, Break My Stride from Matthew Wilder.

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0: Jeff Rowe off the radio, and Michelle Fay is up next with your 70s at 7. Sorry, Michelle, I'm stealing a song you could have played for that. Don't worry, I'll leave you plenty. Got the Eagles, Chic, Steely Dan, LRB, Journey of America.

Sunny 101.7. Steely Dan on the way for you next. Thank you so much for letting me hang out with you on this Tuesday night. Letting us be your soundtrack as we play your favorite 70s.

Sunny 101.7. Dealing with stress and fatigue and, well, honestly, you're not the only one, but how are we basically coping with this? What are we doing to combat it? More in minutes.

card payments, groceries. I mean, it's an extra $1,000 to help out with whatever you need. Just got to make sure that you win that cash tomorrow morning, 9 a.m. to 5 p.m. It's your next chance to get paid.